0: A period instrument performance of the opening movement from the concert piece for four horns and orchestra by Robert Schumann. He composed that in Europe the same year as our gold rush here in California, 1849. John Elliott Gardiner conducted the Revolutionary and Romantic Orchestra here on Cap Radio Classical and Jazz. And speaking of the discovery of gold in the Sierras...
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0: I'm Victor Foreman. A Baroque era concerto grosso is next, followed by a guitar quartet suite of themes by late Renaissance, early Baroque composer Claudio Monteverdi. 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More tips and information on watering trees at bewatersmart.info. Here is Jean Lamont leading the ensemble Tafelmusik in the Concerto Grosso No. 5 by Pietro Locatelli.

0: The Canadian ensemble Tafamusik, led by Jean Lemon, performed that Concerto Grosso No. 5 by Pietro Locatelli here on listener-supported Cap Radio Classical and Jazz on KXPR 88.9 in Sacramento. I'm Victor Forman, a guitar quartet perform Renaissance-era themes next.
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0: I'm Victor Forman. I'm here until 7, and next I've got a symphony whose movements are inspired by something unusual. And at 6 o'clock, I've got Modeste Mussorgsky's Pictures at an Exhibition. 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

0: a symphony whose movements are inspired by colors and what the composer associated with them, such as that final movement, Green, which the composer thought to represent emeralds, youth, joy, spring, and victory. A color symphony from 1922 by English composer Arthur Bliss. Sir Charles Groves conducted the Royal Philharmonic Orchestra here on your Afternoon Classical from Cap Radio in Sacramento. I'm Victor Forman. A couple short pieces next before the famous Pictures at an Exhibition at 6 o'clock. And at 7 o'clock, Avery Jeffrey hosts an evening of excellence in jazz until midnight.
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0: A Spanish-themed work by French composer Camille Saint-Saëns after some of Argentine composer Astor Piazzolla's Nuevo Tango style of music. From 1962, this is titled De Carissimo with violinist Guidon Kremer and friends.

0: A lot of French composers wrote pieces based on Spanish music, Camille Saint-Saëns among them. That was his short La Jota Aragonesa. Geoffrey Simon led the London Philharmonic Orchestra. And before that, violinist Guidon Kramer and friends performed De Carissimo by Astor Piazzolla here on listener-supported CAP Radio, Classical and Jazz.
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0: I'm Victor Forman. Next, a composer pays tribute to his artist friend who passed away suddenly. We get support from the Regional Water Authority, reminding listeners that trees need water delivered slowly and deeply at the outer edges of their branches, especially in summer. More tips and information on watering trees at bewatersmart.info. Modest Mussorgsky's pictures at an exhibition are his musical interpretations of 10 pieces of art on display, of over 400, at an exhibition honoring his artist friend who had recently passed away. Here it is with Riccardo Muti conducting the Philadelphia Orchestra.

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Pictures at an exhibition by Russian composer Modest Mussorgsky, composed originally for solo piano in 1874, and about 50 years later, Maurice Ravel made that orchestration. Ricardo Muti conducted the Philadelphia Orchestra here on Cap Radio Classical and Jazz in Sacramento. I'm Victor Forman. I've got a Baroque era concerto grosso next, and Avery Jeffrey is coming up at 7 o'clock with an evening of excellence in jazz until midnight. We get support from California Resources Corporation. 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Here is the Concerto Grosso No. 12 of 12, written by Italian violinist, conductor, and composer Pietro Castrucci. Catherine McIntosh leads the Orchestra of the Age of Enlightenment.

Catherine McIntosh was the violin soloist, and she conducted the Orchestra of the Age of Enlightenment in that Concerto Grosso No. 12 by Pietro Castrucci, here on listener-supported CAP Radio in Sacramento. CAP Radio Classical and Jazz is made possible by the generosity of Visionary Circle donor Dr. Dean Keith Simonton and our members, who encourage you to join them in supporting the future of community-funded public radio. I'm Victor Forman. Four short works fill the rest of this hour until jazz is 7 o'clock, and the next two pieces are by composers from Mexico. 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Lively music from 1935 Mexico, after this by a different Mexican composer, Manuel Ponce. This is his Giga, performed here by Horst Klee.

From 1935, that was the Chapultepec Republican Overture by Mexican composer Carlos Chavez, and Enrique Batiste conducted the Royal Philharmonic Orchestra. And before that, guitarist Horst Klee performed a giga by Mexican composer Manuel Ponce here on Cap Radio Classical and Jazz. I'm Victor Forman, the ensemble Cortango, performing Baires Promenade by Argentine composer Astor Piazzolla, will take you right into jazz at 7 o'clock. But first, American pianist and composer Carlos Simon performs his own piece titled Memory of Summer.

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0: Good evening and welcome in to another edition of Excellence in Jazz here on listener-supported CAP Radio. I'm Avery Jeffrey, happy to be your host here on this Thursday night with Swing Soul Ensemble for you till the midnight hour. Starting off the program, two brand new releases. We heard pianist Joey Alexander with a solo piece called Bemused, and trumpeter June Ida with his band just then for Chasing Peace. There's a lot to look forward to tonight. We hear from Freddie Hubbard, Jill McCarron, Joe Chambers, Zoot Sims, Anita O'Day, Emmett Cohen, and a whole lot more.
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0: Some Brazilian music next, starting with pianist Philip Baden-Powell and singer Paula Tesser. This is Recado Pra Você.

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pianist Jill McCarron with the music of Antonio Carlos Jobim. It was a nice version of Chovendo na Roseira with Will Anderson on the flute, Paul Gill on the bass, Andy Watson on the drums to finish off a trio of Brazilian delights here on Excellence in Jazz. We heard The Heart of Brazil from pianist Antonio Adolfo, and at the top, Paula Tesser joined pianist Philippe Baden-Powell to sing Mercado pra Você. You can always count on Bossa Nova every night when you tune in. 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You know, it's been quite a while now since we've had our jazz stream back up and running, and it's always good as a reminder to get you on that if you are, well, listening during the regular parts of the day and need something other than classical music here on the broadcast. Normally, you can hear jazz streamed anytime. In fact, you can be anywhere to listen to it. As I said, like Michael from Royal Oak, Michigan, who loves the jazz stream, uses the app, which is a great way to bring the music that you love with you wherever you go. Well, Cap Radio is proud to partner with St. John's Program for Real Change, which provides resources to help children head back to school ready to learn while empowering families to break the cycle of homelessness and build lasting stability. We also get support from Interactive Digital Solutions, providing AV technology, delivering return-to-office, meeting equity, and hybrid meeting solutions for government, education, and enterprise. 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Here's Dana Saxman, Jan Harbeck, for Out of the Blue.

0: Not just jazz, but excellence in jazz with the music of Charlie Parker, Donna Lee, that classic tune reimagined by drummer Richard Burrata from his latest record, Another Kind of Bird. Vincent Herring taking up the alto sax on that one. We also heard from trumpeter Freddie Hubbard for Little Sunflower, a nice tune from 1967. And at the top, something else brand new called Out of the Blue from Danish saxophonist Jan Harbeck. This is the place to be here on a Thursday night. I'm Avery Jeffrey. 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
0: Up next, it's pianist Stanley Cowell with a Duke Ellington classic, Don't Mean a Thing If It Ain't Got That Swing.

0: That's Joe Chambers showing off his skills on both the drums and the vibraphone with The Lady in My Life, a classic tune from Michael Jackson written by Rod Temperton, and it was featured on Joe's 1999 Blue Note record, Mirrors. We also heard a Duke Ellington classic, It Don't Mean a Thing, from pianist Stanley Cowell. That brings us just about to the 8 o'clock hour here on this Thursday night, and there's no better time to tune in than right now. I'm Avery Jeffrey, your host, till the midnight hour here with Excellence in Jazz.
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0: Back to 1957 now. Saxophonist Zoot Sims with That Old Feeling.

from his latest record, Next Step, bassist David Penn with There's Always Another Way. That paired nicely with a classic from 1957, Zoot Sims on the sax, with That Old Feeling. As we get into the jazz groove here tonight, it's Excellence in Jazz on listener-supported CAP Radio, 88.9 Sacramento, 91.7 Groveland, Sonora. 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More information at visitmosac.org. Well, here's one from Verve Records, 1961. It's Anita O'Day.

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0: That smooth ballad from trumpeter Eddie Henderson called Easy Livin'. We heard from pianist Tyler Henderson before that, no relation, but he was giving us an uptune called West End Promenade. And a classic from Verve, 1961, kicked things off, the lovely voice of Anita O'Day for Crazy He Calls Me. 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
0: Well, if you enjoy Bossa Nova, stick around for this next set for some more Brazilian delights, starting with Rosalia de Souza. This one's called Brazil Precisa Balançar.

0: From Rio to Sao Paulo and beyond, great Brazilian music here on Capital Public Radio. La Lucha was the name of the group that just gave you the Jobim classic A Felicidade. John O'Leary was on piano, Alejandro Arenas on bass, Mark Feynman on the drums. Before that, some guitar from Sergio Pereira. We heard Rainfall. At the top, Rosalia de Souza. She sang one called Brazil Precisa Balançar. Hopefully that's getting you in the right mood here on this Thursday night. I'm Avery Jeffrey, and this is Cap Radio, Excellence in Jazz.
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0: Well, when he's not busy putting on his wildly successful online concert series called Emmett's Place, he's recording some great music as well. Pianist Emmett Cohen's new album, Universal Truth, just released. Here's one from it called Compassion.

0: Trumpeter Brian Lynch with a tribute to one of his unsung heroes, which is also the name of the record of which you heard Big Red, which was written by trumpeter Tommy Turrentine. Not nearly as popular as his brother Stanley, but still a great figure in jazz. And that finished off a set that also included 1963 recording of Johnny Hartman and John Coltrane together for My One and Only Love, and a brand new tune called Compassion from pianist Emmett Cohen. Kicked off the set that brings us into the 9 o'clock hour here on this Thursday night. What a beautiful evening it is for great jazz by jazz greats here on Cap Radio.
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0: Stay tuned in the next hour. You'll hear from Bobby Hutcherson, Liz Wright, Joel Ross, and Conrad Herwig. Here's one from the Baltimore Jazz Collective, another great trumpeter, Sean Jones, leading from Memories of You.

0: Those two fantastic trumpeters getting us going here on this Thursday night edition of Excellence in Jazz. We heard Anthony Stanko live at the Alluvion, which is a great club out in Traverse City, Michigan, recorded last year with guitarist Randy Napoleon, bass pianist Xavier Davis, bassist John Weber, and Joe Farnsworth for Say Your Mine. We also heard trumpeter Sean Jones. He led the Baltimore Jazz Collective with Memories of You from their self-titled debut. This is the place to be. 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
0: Just recently, a great album has been released called Honoring Pat Martino, Volume 2. The first one came out just a year after he passed, back in 2022. This new one is sort of a similar thing. A lot of his compositions done up by different guitarists, the Guitar Summit, as they are called. Here's two of them, Chico Pinheiro and Steve Cardenas for Villa Hermosa.

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Now we're getting in the groove with Guajira. That's a tune written by the late great pianist Chick Corea, done up in a Latin style by trombonist Conrad Herwig, as well as plenty of other great Chick Corea tunes on that album. We also heard Chico Pinheiro and Steve Cardenas, two guitarists featured on the latest record honoring Pat Martino Volume 2 for one of Pat's compositions called Via Hermosa. All right, here on listener-supported CAP Radio, 88.9 Sacramento, 91.7 Groveland, Stockton, Modesto. Handpicked playlists with you in mind, and a great night to tune in. Excellence in jazz with you all the way till the midnight hour. 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Here's a couple of tunes written by Thelonious Monk, starting with one performed by Joel Ross. We'll hear from the vibraphonist's latest record, New Blues. This is Evidence.

0: Now, you know, that was a party live at the Paris Philharmonie back in 2019. One of the only live tracks on the album Warika Hill from pianist Monty Alexander. He gave us a grooving version of Thelonious Monk's Well You Needn't, and also written by the master monk at the top, Evidence. We heard that one from vibraphonist Joel Ross. I'm Avery Jeffrey. Hope you're having a great night so far. Excellence in Jazz here on Capital Public Radio.
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0: We'll hand it over now to the lovely Liz Wright for her version of the Mongo Santa Maria tune, Afro Blue.

0: From his 1971 Blue Note record, San Francisco, his vibraphone is Bobby Hutcherson with A Night in Barcelona. Harold Land joined him on that record. We heard him on the flute. Joe Sample on the keys, Joe Williams on the bass, and Mickey Roker on the drums. Something from drummer Michael Carvin as well in that set, one called Revelation, and the lovely Liz Wright at the top sang Mongo Santa Maria's classic, Afro Blue. Getting into the late night here, Excellence in Jazz with you all the way till midnight. I'm Avery Jeffrey. I implore you to stay up. In the next hour, we'll hear from Bruce Schoenberg, Art Blakey and the Jazz Messengers, Christopher McBride, the SF Jazz Collective, and a whole lot more.
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0: Here's LA-based drummer Reggie Quinterly with something Afro-Cuban-inspired.

0: Excellence in Jazz here on Capital Public Radio with pianist Connie Hahn and Prima Materia. That's from her 2022 record Secrets of Inanna. And from just 2 years ago, we heard LA-based drummer Reggie Quinterly with Manuel Valera on piano, Matt Brewer on bass, and Samuel Torres on percussion for She That Steps in Bull's Blood. Some Afro-Cuban jams here to start things off on Excellence in Jazz. I'm Avery Jeffrey, and I've got you till the midnight hour. 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
0: I've got three in a row written by pianist Horace Silver for you now, starting with the man himself and singer Andy Bay from 1972. 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

That's three in a row, written by pianist Horace Silver. One called Cape Verdean Blues that we heard in a live recording from the SF Jazz Collective from 2010. One from last year, Christopher McBride on the sax with the funky good Senor Blues. And it was a 1972 recording that started it all off with Horace Silver himself and singer Andy Bay. Won't you open up your senses? Great jazz by jazz greats here on a Thursday night as we reflect the rhythm of the evening here on Cap Radio. 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Well, here's the lovely Bria Skonberg with one now.

0: Getting in the groove with tenor saxophonist Wayne Escoffrey for a tune written by bassist Charles Mingus called Nostalgia in Times Square. And that paired up nicely with a recent recording from trumpeter and singer Bria Skonberg from her newest record Brass. It was a mashup of Coming Home Baby and You'd Be So Nice to Come Home To. 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
0: There's no shortage of great classical music to inspire you every single weekday from 2 to 7. Join Victor Forman, and it's always a great way to work into excellence in jazz. Well, speaking of, here's a great Blue Note classic from 1966, and it's Art Blakey and the Jazz Messengers. Here they are for one called Sortie.

0: Two great drummers to finish out the hour here on Excellence in Jazz. Out of Seattle, we heard Xavier LeCourtier with Tempest. That's from 2018. And all the way back from 1966 in the last record that Art Blakey did for Blue Note with his Jazz Messengers called Indestructible, one entitled Sortie. Swinging away here on this Thursday night, I'm Avery Jeffrey with you till midnight here on Excellence in Jazz.
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0: The music of Miles Davis will start off this next hour. We'll hear one from the man himself and a recent recording from the group Blue Moods, which is a series out of Positone that puts out albums specifically focusing on one artist. Their most recent was put out near the end of May, just before Miles Davis's centennial. We've played it quite a bit. And here is their mashup of tunes from the classic Miles Davis record, La File de Kilimanjaro.

0: The Magic of Miles Davis, starting off the hour here on Excellence in Jazz with The Maids of Cadiz. Well, technically that tune was written by French composer Léo Delibes, but it was featured on Miles' 1957 landmark record Miles Ahead, one of his many great collaborations with Gil Evans. Before it, it was a suite of tunes from La Fila de Kilimanjaro, and that was done up by the group Blue Moods from their album Directions and Expressions, the music of Miles Davis, with Diego Rivera on tenor sax leading, and Eli Howell on trombone. Well, I'm Avery Jeffrey, your host here on Capital Public Radio, listeners supported, and always streaming online at capradio.org. If you're here in the capital city of Sacramento enjoying your Thursday night, well, you know it's 88.9 FM on your radio dial. Coming up a little later, we'll hear from John Lewis, Wes Montgomery, and I'll hand it over to Mr. Mark Murphy now for one from his 1981 record, Bop for Kerouac. This is the Ballad of the Sad Young Man.
1: Dean, ragged in a moth-eaten overcoat he brought especially for the freezing temperatures of the East, walked off alone. And the last I saw of him, he rounded the corner of 7th Avenue, eyes on the street ahead, and bent to it again. Old Dean's gone, I thought, and out loud I said, he'll be all right. So, in America, when the sun goes down, and I sit on the old broken-down river pier watching the long, long skies over New Jersey and sense all that raw land that rolls in one unbelievable huge bulge over to the west coast and all that road going, all the people dreaming in the immensity of it. And in Iowa, I know by now the children must be crying in the land where they let the children cry. And tonight the stars will be out, and don't you know that God is Pooh Bear? The evening star must be drooping and shedding her sparkler dims on the prairie, which is just before the coming of complete night that blesses the earth, darkens all rivers, cups the peaks, and folds the final shore in. And nobody, nobody knows what's going to happen to anybody besides the forlorn rags of growing old. I think of Dean Moriarty. I even think of old Dean Moriarty, the father we never found. I think of Dean Moriarty.

Smooth moves from guitarist Wes Montgomery from his 1967 CTI classic, A Day in the Life, California Nights. And you are living one right now if you're here in the capital city of Sacramento, tuned into Excellence in Jazz on Cap Radio. John Lewis was also in that set. We heard Afternoon in Paris from his 1961 record, The Wonderful World of Jazz. And from 1981, it was Mark Murphy to kick things off with a bit of beat poetry inspired Ballad of Sad Young Men. Well, I hope you've enjoyed the music tonight. I'm Avery Jeffrey. It's always a pleasure being here behind the wheel for Great Jazz by Jazz Greats. I've got a few more before we go back to classical music on the broadcast at midnight. You can always enjoy our 24-hour jazz stream that's always got a slightly different playlist, but it's 24 hours all through the night, if you're like me, up till the wee hours of the morning. But don't worry, I'll be back again tomorrow night at 7 and also on Saturday and Sunday, both starting at 6. To bring you through another fantastic summer weekend full of great jazz. Well, I'll hand it over to the one and only Quincy Jones to help us kick off the final set, and we're sticking here in CTI Records. Here's one, the title track from his 1969 classic Walking in Space. So sit back, relax, get up and dance, whatever you do, just keep it here on KXPR. We'll see you around.

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From Sacramento State, this is listener-supported 88.9 KXPR FM and HD Sacramento, 91.7 KXSR Groveland, Sonora, 88.7 KXJS Sutter, and 90.9 KXJZ HD2 Sacramento.

Like a slow saunter through fields of flowers, the Meath Pastoral by Arthur Duff, the Irish Chamber Orchestra performing Fionnuala Hunt at the podium. And after all of that, this is going to put a little gas in your tank. A dynamic piece from the youngest Haydn brother, Michael Haydn, his Flute Concerto in D, performed by flutist István Zoltnás and the Austro-Hungarian Haydn Orchestra, and Melanie Renata. This is Music Through the Night.

music that helped Michael Haydn step out of his brother's shadow, his flute concerto in D major, performed there fittingly by the Austro-Hungarian Haydn Orchestra, and flutist István Zsoltnagy.

It's a beautiful, endless cycle. Art inspires art, inspires art. Just layers and layers of inspiration. Polish violinist and composer Henryk Wieniawski, he found operatic inspiration and built his Fantasia Brilliante on themes from Gounod's Faust. It's shared with you here by the NFM Wrocław Philharmonic and violin soloist Bamsuri Kim.

There are actually two versions of that work, one for violin and piano, and that one for violin and orchestra. Bamsori Kim as the violin soloist, and the NFM Rokla Philharmonic as the orchestra. The Fantasia Brilliant on themes from Gounod's Faust by Henrik Gniavsky. I'm Melanie Renata, and you and I are heading out here on a brief musical adventure. A ballad by Gabriel Fauré, one that floats and bounces and sometimes jolts you around a little bit. Here's the Radio Luxembourg Orchestra with pianist Grant Johannesson. 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

It just takes incredible skill to pull that off. Pianist Grant Johannesson and the Radio Luxembourg Orchestra for a ballad from Gabriel Fauré.

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In the late 1800s, early 1900s, it was not socially acceptable for girls to study music. It wasn't socially acceptable for girls to do a lot of things. But Lou Coster was a little girl in Luxembourg who had a grandfather who taught her music anyways. She and her sisters began their musical careers accompanying silent films. She eventually began composing and even had some radio hits, including this one. It's called Heideland, and it's on the way. I'm Melanie Renata, so glad you're here. This is Music Through the Night. This hour is a tasty musical sandwich. Mozart as the top bun, Beethoven as the bottom, and an early radio hit from Lou Coster as the meat in the middle. Here's that top bun, light and vibrant. Mozart's String Quartet No. 9 in A, performed by the Amadeus Quartet.

A small, charming work from one of the greats, Mozart's 9th string quartet in A major, the Amadeus Quartet, fittingly, performing. I'm Melanie Renata. This is Music Through the Night. And there's a carefree vibe that floats into your atmosphere in just a minute.

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Early 20th century composer Lou Koster had some orchestral hits that actually became some of the first radio hits from the 1930s, like this one called Heideland. Here's the Estro Armonico Luxembourg Chamber Orchestra.

Just a real pleasant piece by Luxembourgish composer Luc Coster, Heideland, performed by the Estro Armonico Luxembourg Chamber Orchestra. 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I'm Melanie Renata. This is Music Through the Night. And for a musician, a hand injury is distressing, to say the least. For a composer, it's their hearing. Beethoven's hearing started to go before he was even 30 years old. Distraught, of course, he refused to give up, and he channeled his struggles into triumphant works of art, like his Second Symphony in D. It's performed for you here by the Westeastern Divan Orchestra.

0: A testament to resilience and determination. Music crafted by Beethoven as he was losing his hearing. His second symphony in D major. Daniel Barenboim conducting the West Eastern Divan Orchestra.
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A single string is a simple thing. One fine thread. Easy to overlook on its own, but you weave enough of them together, and something else entirely emerges. A tapestry. In this case, a tapestry of sound, built from strings, layered until the music shimmers like threads of gold catching the light. It's music that builds slowly and leaves you a little breathless by the end. Rafe Vaughan Williams called it a fantasia on a theme of Thomas Tallis, and it's on the way. I'm Melanie Renata. Please stay with me.

Piano's Long Long with Baby Mine from Dumbo by Frank Churchill and Ned Washington. I'm Melanie Renata. Thank you for being with me this morning. I'm glad you're here. You know, there is a magical feeling that can pour from certain choral pieces, crystal-like harmonic clusters, arching melodic lines that send shivers up your spine. You're going to find that here in this piece by Morten Lauridsen, Stephen Layton conducting polyphony for Ubi Caritas et Amor.

Ubi Caritas et Amor by Morten Lauridsen, Polyphony performing. I'm Melanie Renata. I'm sorry for having to pull you out of that hypnotic state, but I'm not pulling you out of it for long. You head right back into a meditative mood with a work here that feels like deep musical breaths. Here's the Academy of St. Martin in the Fields with a fantasia on a theme of Thomas Tallis by Ralph Vaughan Williams.

This is an homage to J.S. Bach, a work crafted through the lens of admiration. Bruce Haynes took some of Bach's musical ideas and respectfully crafted additional Brandenburg concertos. This is his, Bruce Haynes's, 8th Brandenburg Concerto in C major, performed by the Montreal Baroque Orchestra.

A tip of the hat to Bach from the late American composer Bruce Haynes. His Brandenburg Concerto No. 8 in C, the Montreal Baroque Orchestra, performing. Good morning. I'm Melanie Renata with a trickle and a shimmer in just a minute.

engaging, and invigorating. 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

This is a staple of the harp repertoire, and a common recital and competition piece. Harpist Emmanuel Cesson provides the trickle here, and the string quartet known as Quatuor Voss serves up the shimmer. It's a sonatine by Marcel Tournier.

0: A sonatine from French harpist and composer Marcel Tournier, performed by the French quartet Quatre Voces and harpist Emmanuel Saison.
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Robert Fuchs lived a rather quiet life. He wasn't really a fan of the spotlight. But as a composer, if you want your music to get out there, you sort of need to embrace it, at least a little bit. Unless, of course, you have a famous fan who publicly praises you. Johannes Brahms was not the type to heap praise onto other composers, but when he spoke of Fuchs, he would call him skillful and splendidly charming. The kind words from Brahms were helpful. Other musicians championed his work too, and Fuchs's Five Serenades became incredibly popular. This is his first. It's on the way. I'm Melanie Renata. Stay with me. The day is young, so why not? A work that opens like a dream sequence.

The Queensland Symphony with Beatrix's Dance by 19th century French composer Adolphe Adam. Good morning, my friend. It is 6 past the hour. I'm Melanie Renata. Have you ever seen a sunrise that was too beautiful? Yeah, I didn't think so. Well, when Tchaikovsky's Sleeping Beauty premiered, audiences said it was too sophisticated. But time eased their nonsensical gripes. The beauty of Sleeping Beauty eventually won out. And here, the introduction in March give you a pretty punchy slice of that ballet.

The Russian National Orchestra saying it's time to get up, I guess. The Introduction in March from Tchaikovsky's Sleeping Beauty. 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I'm Melanie Renata with a little bite of late Baroque. The Sixth Symphony from English composer William Boyce. Here's the Bournemouth Sinfonietta.

The Bournemouth Sinfonietta, serving up the 6th symphony in F major from William Boyce, his Opus 2. Now, there is a gentle pastoral vibe that's going to flow into the hour in just a minute.

Just a perfect pairing, pianist Malcolm Martineau and clarinetist Emma Johnson, the picturesque Pastoral by Arthur Bliss. I'm Melanie Renata, and of all injuries a musician could sustain, a hand injury might be the toughest. But anyone who's learned an instrument has also learned patience and persistence. And conductor Christian Ludwig was a successful violinist, but that hand injury led him down a different path. And with his persistence, he became a successful conductor, and he has been for a long time now. Here he leads the Cologne Chamber Orchestra for the first Serenade in D by Robert Fuchs.

Christian Ludwig conducting the orchestra of his home city, the Cologne Chamber Orchestra, for the first serenade from Fuchs. I'm Melanie Renata, with a pretty intense conversation between two cellos in just a tick.

A wife and husband duo here, cellists Jen Shin and Julian Lloyd Webber, with the European Union Chamber Orchestra, a concerto for two cellos in G by Vivaldi.

Wrapping up our time together with some vibrant Vivaldi, his concerto for two cellos in G major. I'm Melanie Renata. Thanks for being with me this morning. Be good to yourself today. And be good to your neighbor too, okay?

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When Haydn premiered his Symphony No. 82 in Paris, the orchestra performed in blue coats and swords by their sides. At the head of the orchestra was Joseph Boulogne, Chevalier du Saint-Georges. Now this French audience, they were pretty used to massive royal pageantry. So Haydn knew he had to write something massive for the French stage. He delivered a dancing bear. I'm Vernon Neal. That's coming at you later this hour. Let's check in on the history books.

This is the Composer's Datebook for July 24th. I'm John Burge. The composer of this familiar theme was born on today's date in 1904 in Lyon. He was christened Noël Arnaud, but is better known as Leo Arnaud, the name he adopted after emigrating to the United States. Arnaud studied music in his native France with two of its leading composers, Vincent Dindy and Maurice Ravel. In the 1930s, Arnaud settled in Hollywood, where he churned out scores for everything from Blondie Goes Latin to The Ice Follies of 1939. The high point of Arnaud's cinematic career was an Oscar nomination for his work as an arranger for the 1964 musical The Unsinkable Molly Brown. A few years earlier, Hollywood Bowl conductor Felix Slatkin commissioned Arnaud to write some music for a 1958 LP Sonic Spectacular designed to show off the new stereophonic recording process. The album was titled Charge and featured military-style fanfares and suites, including a cut titled Bugler's Dream. In 1968, when ABC Television was looking for a musical theme for its Olympic coverage, they chose Bugler's Dream. By 1988, when the NBC network secured TV rights for the Olympics, Arnaud's theme had become the instantly recognizable signature theme for the Olympic Games. Composer's Datebook is produced by APM, American Public Media, in conjunction with the American Composers Forum, reminding you that all music was once new.

the Canción de Cuna from Leo Brouwer, played by guitarist William Canongeiser. Robert Schumann didn't write this next piece for children to play. He wrote it for you to remember what it felt like to dream. When he composed these miniatures, he was desperately missing his future wife, Clara. So he turned to his childhood memories for comfort. To capture that sense of wide-eyed wonder, he hid a rolling inner voice beneath a simple melody to mimic the feeling of a mind wandering across distant oceans. Here's pianist Carol Rosenberger performing the opening movement from Schumann's Scenes of Childhood.

of Foreign Lands and People, the opening movement from Robert Schumann's Scenes from Childhood, performed by Carol Rosenberger. Engelbert Humperdinck's sister originally asked him to write a few simple songs for a living room puppet show for her kiddos. He got so carried away with the project that he turned those puppet tunes into a full-blown opera. Here's André Previn with the London Symphony Orchestra in the Hansel and Gretel Overture.

from a kids puppet show to the first full-length opera ever to be broadcast on the radio from the Metropolitan Opera in 1931. That was the overture to Hansel and Gretel performed by the London Symphony Orchestra.

Martin Scorsese used a melody from this next work to contrast the rawness of the true story of middleweight boxing champion Jake LaMotta in Raging Bull. But this interlude was originally written as the quiet eye inside of a massive emotional hurricane from Pietro Mascagni. Naomi Yerby conducts the Gothenburg Symphony Orchestra. Here's the intermezzo from Cavalleria Rusticana.

Amy Irvey and the Gothenburg Symphony Orchestra with the intermezzo from Cavalleria Ruscana. Head over to our website, yourclassical.org, to check out a brand new interview I had with the Havana Quartet. You'll learn a little bit about how they came together, where they come from, and then you'll hear some great music from them performed right here in-house. But before you head over to yourclassical.org, here's some groove inspired by Havana by Saint-Saëns.

violinist Jin Ju Cho, alongside Matthew Herzog and the Appassionato Ensemble for Camille Saint-Saëns' Havanese.

And I can't forget how cool was it to see Gustavo Dudamel last week performing in the Argentina versus Spain FIFA match with all of your favorite Jim Henson Muppets. You heard the Fuga con Pajarillo. Gustavo Dudamel led the Simon Bolivar Youth Orchestra. We'll visit a bear in just a minute.

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When Haydn originally sent this music to Paris by mail, the orchestra's French concertmaster, Joseph Boulogne, was so confused by the opening bass notes that he thought Haydn had made a mistake in the score. He almost edited the entire part out before realizing there was a joke hiding in there.

Why couldn't the string orchestra find their conductor? Because he was hiding. This next composer tried to hide from his orchestra job so he could sneak away to conduct his own music. Until he got caught.

Malcolm Navarro and the East of England Orchestra in Halcyon Days from Eric Cott's suite, The Three Elizabeths. I'm Vernon Neal. Thanks so much for spending your morning with me. You can always listen to me over on Rhapsody in Black. This week, I feature Omar Thomas. 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

If you have or know young kids in your life, you might know this tune better than you think. I put it on in my car not too long ago, and my 2-year-old Virgil immediately knew the Bluey episode he heard it in. Sleepy time. Now, whether you know it from a century of British ceremonies or a cartoon puppy floating through space, you'll hear Jupiter from Gustav Holst's The Planets later this hour. I'm Vernon Neal. Good morning. Pianist Kenny Broberg performing Nikolai Metner's Festive Dance.

The Festive Dance Movement from Mettner's Forgotten Melodies. Emmanuel Chabrier spent 5 months traveling through Spain. He filled his letters home with music notes from local street songs and dances that he heard. When he returned to Paris, he organized those notes into a single rhapsody. Michel Plasson conducts the Orchestra of Toulouse in this recording. Here's the España.

Michel Poisson and the Orchestra of Toulouse in Emmanuel Chabrier's España. There's really nothing worse than forgetting the name of a song when you know it's right on the tip of your tongue. You should probably bring a notebook with you next time. That's what Antonín Dvořák did on his walks through the Bohemian countryside. But instead of copying those tunes directly or verbatim, he used them to write original melodies. When his publisher released the collection, the sheet music sold out almost overnight.

The Polka from Antonin Dvořák, performed by the Detroit Symphony Orchestra under Antal Doráty. You'll float past Gustav Holst's Jupiter in just a minute.

Well, you probably recognize this tune, even if you don't know its name, but especially if you've ever watched the Bluey episode titled Sleepy Time. André Previn conducts the London Symphony Orchestra. Here's Jupiter from the Planets.

Jupiter from Gustav Holst's The Planets, performed by the BBC Philharmonic Orchestra under Andrew Davis. 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Now let's take a step back into 18th century with Czech-born composer Josef Myslivicek. Concerto Köln performs his overture in A major.

The Overture in A from Josef Myslivicek, performed by the Concerto Curlin. Felix Mendelssohn found some inspiration amidst the ruined chapel of Holyrood Palace in Edinburgh for this next piece. Christoph von Dohnányi leads the Cleveland Orchestra in the final movement of the Scottish Symphony.

fourth movement from Felix Mendelssohn's Scottish Symphony, Symphony No. 3, performed by the Cleveland Orchestra under Christoph von Dohnányi. Up next, Baroque Brilliance from Giuseppe Torelli.

Giuseppe Torelli spent years trying to win over skeptical musicians about bringing an instrument normally used for battle signals, military fanfares, court announcements, and bringing that instrument onto the concert stage. He changed how they all felt about the trumpet by writing 36 concertos designed specifically to show off the trumpet's range. Here's Rolf Smedvig alongside Yahya Ling and the Scottish Chamber Orchestra's Torelli's Trumpet Concerto.

Torelli's Trumpet Concerto, performed by trumpeter Rolf Smedvig alongside Yahya Ling and the Scottish Chamber Orchestra. Joaquin Rodrigo wrote the world's most famous guitar concerto without actually knowing how to play the guitar. He had to consult guitarist friends just to confirm if his complex chord layouts were even physically possible on six strings. That process resulted in a work that permanently elevated the classical guitar onto the symphony stage. Guitarist Xianji Liu joins conductor Pedro Amaral and the Spanish radio and TV orchestra for the final movement of the Aranjuez Concerto.

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Music from an Italian priest who lived up in the Italian Alps. Around the same time as Johann Sebastian Bach, we had Francesco Buonporti. He actually, this is unconfirmed, but we think that he may have even studied violin with Arcangelo Corelli down in Rome when he was getting his theological studies out of the way, and then he went back up into the Alps. That concerto of Francesco Buonporti, played by Bloomington Baroque with violinist Stanley Ritchie. Good morning. Happy Friday. Already making it through another week. I'm Mike Nelson. 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For the next 20 years thereafter, all the way through World War I, this was the most performed, most popular of all English symphonies. In fact, it even has the nickname English. This is the Symphony No. 3, the English Symphony, of Sir Hubert Parry, and we'll hear the London Philharmonic Orchestra.

Very English music from an English composer, generation before Elgar and Holst and Ralph Vaughan Williams. This was Hubert Parry, who became Sir Hubert Parry on his 50th birthday in 1898. On his 60th birthday, 1908, he was elected a member of the Royal Yacht Squadron. Apparently, Sir Hubert Parry was quite an avid sailor. And that was the Symphony No. 3 of Hubert Parry, London Philharmonic Orchestra, performing. A short little piece from Mexico played on guitar and violin. Next, here on Morning Classical from CAP Radio Classical and Jazz, I'm Mike Nelson with you till 10 o'clock. 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This is called Little Star, Estrellita, by Manuel Ponce. You'll hear the group Duo Sonidos.

0: from Mexican composer Manuel Ponce, that was called Estrellita, Little Star. You heard a guitar and a violin, that duo calling themselves Duo Sonidos. We're off to Poland in just a second, and then a big ol' symphony from Spain after that.
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0: Here's a concert overture from a young Ignacy Paderewski. He was young, he would eventually obviously not be young, and when he was not so young, decades later, would become the first Prime Minister of Poland after World War I. But this is well before that. Here's that overture of Paderewski played by the Polish National Radio Orchestra.

0: Overture of Ignacy Paderewski, a Polish composer from the late 1800s. It was the Polish National Radio Orchestra. We've got a symphony from the early 1800s in Spain by a composer who was definitely going to be the next Mozart, except that he died very young. Also, this weekend, check out all the great symphonic music we always have for you on SymphonyCast.
1: 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I'm Steve Seal. That's next time on APM's SymphonyCast.
0: Check out what Esa-Pekka Salonen is up to on the other side of the Atlantic now. 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
0: Here is the only symphony by a teenaged Juan Arriaga, who already was incredibly talented and recognized as, wow, this guy is going places, was studying at the Paris Conservatory, sadly died of a disease just before the age of 20. So this is his only symphony. Juan Arriaga's music played by Jordi Savall with the Concert of Nations.

early 1800s. Over in Germany, it's Felix Mendelssohn, who's child prodigy, already getting compared to Mozart. Well, in Spain, it's Juan Arriaga, child prodigy, incredibly talented, already getting compared to Mozart. Sadly, Juan Arriaga died just shy of his 20th birthday, so we only have this one symphony from Juan Arriaga, the one you just heard, Jordi Savall with the Concert of Nations. Good morning, happy Friday. I'm Mike Nelson. Welcome to Morning Classical here on Camp Radio Classical and Jazz, 88.9 Sacramento, everywhere on campradio.org and the Camp Radio app. A nice piece of Baroque music for you next as we just march into this Friday and conquer it. 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Here is the Concerto Grosso La Follia by Francesco Geminiani.

0: Back in the 1600s, 1700s, La Folia was an incredibly popular melody, or honestly kind of just became more of a chord progression than anything else. Still slaps today. That was a concerto grosso based on La Folia, music of Francesco Geminiani down in Italy in the early 1700s. We heard the King's Violins. And you can get more awesome Baroque music Sunday morning.
1: One of the many things I enjoy about summer is the way it sounds. I love hearing all the birds and crickets and other wildlife chiming in on a steamy summer day or night. Composers enjoyed nature too. Antonio Vivaldi composed a concerto nicknamed after conch shells, and Georg Philipp Telemann wrote a symphony imitating the sound of crickets. You'll hear them both on Sunday Baroque this weekend.
0: Join Suzanne Bona for Sunday Baroque, Sunday morning from 7 to 11. Duo Sonidos, this is guitar and violin. They're playing a version of It Ain't Necessarily So from the opera Porgy and Bess of George Gershwin.

0: in the opera Porgy and Bess by George Gershwin, this particular aria, but really you could call it a song. It's sung by the bad guy, like, hey, you've heard some bad things about me, but it ain't necessarily so. But it really is. Jewel Sonidos was playing that guitar and violin version. Some Dvorak for you in just a second.
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0: Here's the Slavonic Rhapsody No. 3 of Antonín Dvořák, Leipzig Gewandhaus Orchestra performing.

written by Dvorak to really just showcase the sounds of his homeland, although it actually premiered in Berlin, not the Czech Republic, back in 1879. The Slavonic Rhapsody No. 3 of Dvorak, we heard the Leipzig Gewandhaus Orchestra.

0: Johann Strauss Jr. didn't popularize the Viennese waltz until about the mid-1800s. I know, we associate the waltz with Vienna forever, but it's actually not that old. Richard Strauss, unrelated, composed lots of waltz music for his 1911 opera, Der Rosenkavalier, even though it's set back, like, the setting of the opera is 1700s, when the waltz didn't exist, but that didn't stop him, and I don't think audiences cared very much either. A concert suite of music from Der Rosenkavalier of Richard Strauss is today's Midday Masterpiece at 2 p.m.
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0: Based on nursery tunes from Wales, here is Fantasia on Welsh nursery tunes by Welsh composer Grace Williams.

Fantasia on Welsh nursery tunes, probably tunes that Grace Williams would have been growing up with in her native Wales. That was Sir Charles Groves with the London Symphony Orchestra. Happy Friday. Hope it's going great for you so far. I'm Mike Nelson. Happy you're here listening to Morning Classical from CAP Radio Classical and Jazz, 88.9 in Sacramento, everywhere on capradio.org and the CAP Radio app. Here's Ukrainian pianist Anna Shelest with the Estonian National Symphony Orchestra, also Estonian conductor Neeme Järvi, and a very German composer Clara Schumann with her one and only piano concerto.

The only piano concerto of Clara Schumann, written when she was still Clara Wieck, still a teenager. I feel like you get good, like, fiery teenager energy in that pretty recent performance. A new recording from Anna Schellest on piano, Nima Järvi with the Estonian National Symphony Orchestra. I'm Mike Nelson. This is Morning Classical from Camp Radio Classical and Jazz. 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Info. This is supposedly written by a Portuguese king from the 1200s, Alfonso X, the Wise. Who knows what it would have sounded like in his day, but at least here's a 1900s recording of the Cantigas de Santa Maria played by Narciso Yepes on guitar.

0: Yuzha Wong, absolute superstar concert pianist, has tons of concerts, which means she needs tons of encore pieces. This one was written specifically for her in 2016, and you heard Yuzha Wong playing it. It's called You Come Here Often? Yeah, she does come to the concert stage often, all the time. Written by someone much better known as a conductor, especially as the longtime conductor of the San Francisco Symphony. And that piece was by Michael Tilson Thomas. Before that, Narciso Yepes on guitar with Cantigas de Santa Maria, supposedly written by King Alfonso X in the Iberian Peninsula back in the 1200s.
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0: Kicking off with the famous morning music and not getting any less famous from there. Here is the Peer Gynt Suite No. 1 of Edvard Grieg, Pavel Berglund with the Bournemouth Symphony Orchestra.

0: The Peer Gynt Suite Number 1 of Edvard Grieg, ending with, of course, the In the Hall of the Mountain King. It was all to go along with a play that was to teach the audience a morality lesson that, hey, stop being a stupid youth. That's really the point of the play. Paavo Berglund with the Bournemouth Symphony Orchestra. Full of waltzes and charm of the old Vienna that rapidly came to a halt right after World War I. But this is right before World War I, and they didn't know any of that was coming. It's a concert suite of music from the 1911 opera Der Rosenkavalier by Richard Strauss, and it's today's Midnight Masterpiece at 2 p.m. Here at Cab Radio, we get support from Habitat for Humanity of Greater Sacramento, bringing the community together to build brighter futures. 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In just a second, I'll have the keyboard concerto number 2 of Johann Sebastian Bach.
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0: Angela Hewitt was born in Ottawa, Canada. She started learning the piano at the age of 3. As a teenager, she won both a Chopin competition and a Bach competition. Very different ways to play the piano. Really could choose anything that she wanted in front of her. Ended up going down the Bach path. She is now world-renowned as an interpreter of Bach's keyboard music. That was Angela Hewitt on the piano for the Keyboard Concerto No. 2 of Johann Sebastian Bach, also joined by the Australian Chamber Orchestra. More Baroque music coming your way Sunday morning.
1: There were some extraordinary early musicians who achieved great longevity, especially for their time. They include German composer Georg Philipp Telemann, who lived to age 86 and continued to compose right to the end, and French octogenarian Jean-Philippe Rameau, who waited until age 50 to write his first opera. You'll enjoy music by composers with long creative lives on Sunday Baroque this week.
0: Come hang out with Suzanne Bona and 4 hours of some of the best music ever written. Sunday Baroque right here on Cap Radio from 7 to 11 Sunday morning. Now let's go down to Colombia. This is a fast waltz dance style called a pasillo. It's José Antonio Escobar on guitar playing the music of Gentil Montaña.

from Colombian composer Andy La Montaña. That's a pasillo dance. It sounded like a waltz, and it is a waltz style from Colombia. Jose Antonio Escobar playing the guitar. An early symphony from a composer best known for opera music is next here on Morning Classical from CAP Radio Classical and Jazz. 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Here's the Symphony No. 2 of Carl Maria von Weber. You'll hear the London Classical Players on period instruments of Weber's time.

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1: I'm Stephen Pythman. Join me for a musical journey from the New England countryside to the mighty Mississippi, from the raw energy of New York City to the snow-capped peaks of the Rockies, from the deserts of the Southwest to the Sierra Nevada of Northern California, and beyond, on the next Connections.
0: Go just about everywhere here across our country with Connections. Stephen Pythman hosting that is Saturday at 4 and Sunday at 2. One more for you. This is from a nonet, 9 players for string quartet plus wind quintet. Quartet plus quintet, that's 9. It's the first movement of this nonet by Luis Faranque.

0: the first movement of the Nonettes of Luis Ferranc, played by the Minerva Chamber Ensemble.
1: Hi, I'm soprano Vanessa Martucci. 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
0: That's today, Jennifer Reason's local artist feature. That is at noon and 6. I'm Mike Nelson. That'll do it for me today. Hope you have a great rest of your day and weekend. Jennifer Reason is next.
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Amsterdam Baroque Orchestra led by Ton Koopman. That's Concerto Grosso number 1, the first of the set of 12 Grand Concerti Grossi by Handel. Well, good morning. I'm Jennifer Raisin, your midday host here on Cap Radio Classical and Jazz. 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Tickets and more information at GiveSacramento.org. Well, as you listen to this work by Carl Nielsen, you can listen for the famous quote-unquote timpani battle that happens. And yes, this is taking place right in the middle of World War I and all of the turmoil. So he's meaning to make it sound like a battle. But he very, very much said it is not a war symphony. Instead, it's music is life, and like life, inextinguishable. Therefore, this is the inextinguishable Symphony.

0: Carl Nielsen composed that. His Symphony No. 4, the Inextinguishable Symphony, smack in the middle of World War I. And he very famously included in there two sets of timpani on opposite sides of the stage in the final movement. And they're meant to sound like they're at war with each other. They're opposing sides. But also, Nielsen was very specific. He did not mean this to be a war symphony. Instead, he gave us this quote, which also gave us the nickname of the symphony. Music is life, and like life, inextinguishable. Appropriately performed for you today by the Danish National Symphony Orchestra here in CAP Radio Classical and Jazz.
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0: And we get support from Pazza Notte Italian Bistro and Bar, located in Midtown and welcoming diners to a vibrant atmosphere with throwback tunes. 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Here's Laura Downs at the piano for a movement called Deep River.

0: Tassov Choirs and Orchestra with the prelude to Simon Bore the Cross. That's by Margaret Bonds. It's definitely her nod to the Bach Passions. In this setting, Simon is historically African, so it's the African perspective on Christ's Passion. Prior to that, Deep River by H.T. Burleigh, who passed in 1949. That was Public Quartet, joined by Laura Downs at the piano, our wonderful local Steinway artist.
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0: I'm Jennifer Reason, your midday host. Here's the LA Phil with some Dvorak.

0: Los Angeles Philharmonic, led by Andre Previn. That's Scherzo Capriccioso from Dvorak, here on Cap Radio Classical and Jazz, 88.9 in Sacramento and 91.7 in Groveland, Sonora. We've got the fifth of the Brandenburg Concerti from Bach in just about 10 minutes. Fanny Mendelssohn is next. Stay tuned.
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0: Leanne Reese is at the keyboard now for this Sonata Movement in E by Fanny Mendelssohn.

Leanne Reese at the piano for Sonata Movement in E from Fanny Mendelssohn. This is something she composed in 1822 at just the age of 16. Johann Sebastian Bach is next. I'm Jennifer Reason. 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

0: Johann Sebastian Bach wrote 6 Brandenburg concerti in the hopes that the Margrave of Brandenburg would hire him, would commission him. And as far as we know, that never happened, but we are left with absolute staples of the Baroque era now. There's the 5th of the Brandenburgs with European Brandenburg Ensemble, led by Trevor Pennick.
1: Many of the best-known composers from the Baroque era in history were from Germany, France, England, Italy, and Spain. This weekend, you'll hear music from Scandinavia, such as Swedish violinist and composer Johan Agrell, Leipzig-born musician Johan Scheibe, who pursued his successful career in Denmark, and Norwegian composer Johan Heinrich Berlin. It's on Sunday Baroque this week.
0: Sunday Baroque, 7 a.m. to 11 a.m. with Suzanne Bona. I'm Jennifer Reason. This is CAP Radio, 88.9 in Sacramento and 88.7 in Sutter. We're going to wrap up with some Beethoven before we head into lunch, but first, a very short work for classical guitar, simply Preludio.

0: Leo Brower is a composer born in 1939. Much of his music celebrates his African and his Cuban heritage. There's simply Preludio for classical guitar, performed by Manuel Barueco.
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0: Just a few minutes away from that feature. Time for one more in the meantime. Here's the first movement of Beethoven's Symphony No. 6, his Pastoral.

0: Beethoven's Pastoral Symphony, his sixth. That's the first movement. And right at the top, it says, "Awakening of cheerful feelings upon arrival in the countryside." That's John Elliott Gardner leading the Revolutionary and Romantic Orchestra. Well, stay tuned. The local artist feature begins next.
1: Hi, I'm Nia, and I'm not really a cat person, but my husband is. He recently went on a work trip for 2 weeks in Washington, D.C., which left me alone with our two cats. The whole time, they were just absolute banshees, screaming, meowing, inconsolable. I call him and I ask him, what do I do? How can I get them to stop? And he just says so nonchalantly, have you tried turning on the classical station? Sure enough, I turn on CAP radio, put on some classical music, and they're good to go.
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0: Welcome to this week's local artist feature here on CAP Radio Classical and Jazz. I'm Jennifer Reason, your host. Today we're joined by an Italian-American soprano just starting to make her mark in our town, Vanessa Martucci. To get our conversation started, I asked what led her to start singing opera.
5: So I wanted to take voice lessons from the time I was 13 years old, and my parents waited until I was 16. The very first vocal teacher that they were referred to was a beautiful Russian baritone opera singer. And so I started taking voice lessons by getting exposed to opera before any other genre. And I was told that I had a knack for it. And then when I pursued opera studies in college, I was told that I had a unique timbre and that that would be a good asset to pursue opera as a career later on in life. And so out of curiosity and out of wanting to be the best that I could be, I decided to just continue studying and perfecting the art of singing and my technique, and eventually pursued my master's degree at UCLA. And then after a couple of years, after feeling confident and more comfortable with my technique, I started to perform.

0: your featured local artist, Vanessa Martucci, with some Rossini. Well, as you may know, Rossini is a prominent composer of Italian opera specifically. I asked Vanessa how her Italian heritage influences her singing and performance.
1: So I really didn't know this until I started studying with a bel canto specialist, but your nationality actually shows up in the sound of your voice. It's such a beautiful thing. And so when I sing traditional Italian music, music composed in the 19th century, the voice type that I have actually fits the music and sounds like the original singers that sang the music at that time. And so, absolutely, being able to sing this music and be able to, I guess, give it an authentic flair just because of the sound I have, I mean, that's really special to me.

0: 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I'm Jennifer Reason, your host. As you may have caught, we recently celebrated the 100th local artist feature with a live concert here at the station. If you missed that, you can absolutely still check it out at capradio.org/music. Well, we just heard Vanessa Martucci's debut performance for us here at Cap Radio with an Italian stornello. But that's not the only debut she's had. She recently gave her debut performance with the Sackville and Opera as well.
1: I loved having my debut with the Sackville and Opera, for one, because Sacramento is my hometown, but two, because we have such wonderful artistic caliber that comes through. I loved working with our Iranian conductor from Colorado. The singers were fabulous. They were wonderful singers and wonderful people. All around, it was a great experience, and I'm so proud of our opera company, our local opera company, Sac Proud, Cap Radio Proud, to sing on a big operatic stage. Honestly, I was actually pondering this backstage when I was waiting to get on, but it felt really natural to be on that stage. It didn't feel, it didn't feel out of place at all. And maybe because I had been on big operatic stages many times before, but it felt like home, super comfortable. That's the word that I would use to describe being on a big operatic stage.
0: Well, Vanessa is a performer dedicated to keeping opera alive in the community. She also is instilling the same in her students.
1: I enjoy teaching because of the joy that it gives young singers. It changes their lives, really. It's a mode of expression, a channel of expression. It's also artistry, so they're creating. It's a platform for them to grow as people. As individuals, you get up in front of people, you're having to be critical thinkers, you're thinking about so many different aspects of the creative process, the lyrics, to the music, to communicating physically without necessarily saying things. So there's a lot of amazing things you can glean from taking music classes. So I do think it is valuable to pass that on to the next generation.
0: You've been listening to the local artist feature here on Cap Radio Classical and Jazz. That concludes this week's episode. Thanks so much to Vanessa Martucci for joining me today. I'm Jennifer Reason, your host. As always, thank you for listening, and be sure to tune in next week for the next amazing member of your community.
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0: 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Your soloist is Gil Shaham.

0: so many pieces in the classical canon, Beethoven's and the like included, that we consider today to be great, and we know the composer to be great, they languished or were ignored or were even actively hated because of the quality of the premiere. Sometimes the artists weren't up to it. Sometimes it was wildly under-rehearsed, whatever the reason. It was not the case with this work. Sasson's Violin Concerto No. 3, premiered by the Spanish virtuoso Pablo de Sarasate, immediately famous, still today. Gil Shaham on the recording today with the New York Philharmonic. I'm Jennifer Reason, your midday host. This is Cap Radio Classical and Jazz. We've got tropical waltzes and we've also got some Baroque hornpipes and more. Stick around.
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0: The Hornpipe from Handel's Water Music Suite No. 1. That's with San Francisco's Philharmonia Baroque Orchestra, led by Nicholas McKeegan. Prior to that, music from turn of the 20th century South America, Vals Tropical, or Tropical Waltz, from Agustin Barrios, that performed by David Russell on guitar.
1: The Baroque era lasted a whopping 150 years, so some of the musicians from the beginning of that historical period, such as Chiara Margherita Cozzolani and Francesco Cavalli, were long gone by the time later Baroque composers, such as Johann Sebastian Bach, were even born. You'll hear music from the early and late years of the Baroque era on Sunday Baroque this weekend.
0: And speaking of the late years of the Baroque, you don't have to wait till Sunday morning. We've got some now. Franz Xaver Richter, absolutely writing towards the end of the Baroque and the start of the classical eras. See what you think with his Symphonia No. 56 in D minor.

0: That's music starting to bid farewell to the Baroque era and just starting to welcome the classical. Sinfonia number 56 by Franz Xaver Richter. Matthias Bamer leading the London Mozart Players. Chock full of waltzes and the charm of old Vienna, a concert suite of music from the 1911 opera Der Rosenkavalier by Strauss is today's Midi Masterpiece at 2 p.m. with Victor Forman. I'm Jennifer Reason, your midday host. So glad to have you listening. 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
0: This concert rondo from Chopin involves the piano and the orchestra and channels traditional Polish dance.

Chopin's Concert Rondo Krakowiak, channeling the traditional Polish dance by the same name. That's Edil Beret at the keyboard with the Slavic State Philharmonic, Robert Stankowski conducting. Though Johann Strauss Jr. didn't popularize the Viennese waltz until about the mid-1800s, Richard Strauss composed lots of waltz music for his 1911 opera, Der Rosenkavalier, which happens to be set in 1740s Vienna. A concert suite of music from Der Rosenkavalier is today's MIDI masterpiece at 2 p.m. with Victor Forman. I'm Jennifer Reason, your midday host. Josef Suk, 5 minutes away. But first, a wonderful little tune for cello, bass, and mandolin.

0: Yo-Yo Ma on cello, Edgar Meyer on stand-up bass, and the composer, Mark O'Connor, on mandolin. They're performing a little tune that Mark wrote while teaching an inner-city camp for underprivileged youth, kids that would never get their hands on an instrument otherwise. They kind of wrote this together, and then at the end he asked them, "What should we call our song?" And he let the kids pick the name, and they chose Butterfly's Day Out. Well, I'm Jennifer Reason, and this is Cap Radio Classical and Jazz, where we're honoring the past and embracing the future. Stay tuned for Yosef Suk and Grieg, still to come. Stand out with purpose. 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
0: Well, you may hear the influence of Dvorak all over this work, as the composer Yosef Suk wasn't just his prize student, but also his eventual son-in-law. Here's a serenade for strings.

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I'm Jennifer Raisin, your midday host. 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

0: Henrik Schjerring on violin, joining Concertgebouw Orchestra for the very exciting finale of Tchaikovsky's Violin Concerto in D Major. Prior to that, one of the 66 lyric pieces by Grieg for solo piano. They're considered, quote, jewels for the piano. That was the Norwegian Melody with Leif Ove Unsnes. I'm Jennifer Reason. Have a great rest of your day.
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That was a concert suite of music from the 1911 Richard Strauss opera Der Rosenkavalier, that is, set in 1740s Vienna. Even though Johann Strauss Jr. didn't popularize the Vienna waltz until about 100 years after that, until about the mid-1800s. Naimi Irvi conducted the Scottish National Orchestra, and that's today's 2 p.m. Midday Masterpiece from Cap Radio in Sacramento. Monday's Midday Masterpiece will be the piano suite of Goyescas, pieces inspired by the works of Spanish painter Francisco Goya. It's music by Spanish composer Enrique Granados as we celebrate his 1867 birthday on Monday. Well, good afternoon. I'm Victor Forman. Happy Friday. I've got some Venezuelan waltzes toward the end of this hour, plus a bit of French Baroque music. And that's after this. Vladimir Ashkenazy performs one of Beethoven's most famous compositions, the Moonlight Sonata.

Actually, that final movement was the most famous in Beethoven's day, not the opening movement that we treasure today. Vladimir Ashkenazy performed Beethoven's Piano Sonata No. 14, what we call the Moonlight Sonata, a nickname that got picked up after Beethoven's time. I'm Victor Forman, a journey of love in just a moment, and Avery Jeffrey hosts an evening of excellence in jazz tonight from 7 to midnight, including a birthday tribute to the late American pianist, composer, and educator, Dr. Billy Taylor. That's here on Cap Radio Classical and Jazz in Sacramento. 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Here's a work for the theater by French Baroque composer Joseph Boismortier. Hervé Niquet leads Le Concert Spirituel in this excerpt from the opera ballet The Journeys of Love from 1736.

0: Entry of the Elementary Geniuses from the 1736 opera ballet The Voyages of Love by French Baroque composer Joseph Boismortier. Hervé Niquet led Le Concert Spirituel. I'm Victor Forman with your afternoon classical here on Cap Radio in Sacramento. I've got waltzes for solo guitar next, and at 6 o'clock I'll have Jennifer Reason's local artist profile of soprano Vanessa Martucci.
1: I'm Stephen Pythman. 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
0: Saturday afternoon at 4, and again Sunday at 2, here on Cap Radio. Next, guitarist Pepe Romero performs Venezuelan waltzes by 20th century Venezuelan composer and guitarist Antonio Lauro. Now, these are each named for first his niece, then his sister, and finally his own daughter, Natalia.

0: Venezuelan Waltzes by Venezuelan composer and guitarist Antonio Lauro, from about 1940, performed there by Pepe Romero. Here on listener-supported Cap Radio Classical and Jazz in Sacramento. 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
0: I'm Victor Forman. 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Franz Kromer was a very successful and influential Czech composer active in Vienna, who lived almost the same years as Beethoven. Kromer composed dozens of concertos, 70 string quartets, works for winds, and at least 9 symphonies. And here is his Symphony No. 2. Matthias Bamert conducts the London Mozart Players.

0: From 1803, the Symphony No. 2 by Czech composer Franz Kromer, Matthias Bamert led the London Mozart Players, here on your Afternoon Classical from listener-supported CAP Radio in Sacramento. I'm Victor Forman. A couple short pieces next before a Concerto Grosso by Handel.
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0: 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The Canadian ensemble La Pietà, featuring violinist Angèle Dubois, perform a piece by contemporary composer Max Richter. After this, Olga Kern performs the prelude in C-sharp minor by Sergei Rachmaninoff.

0: Dona Nobis Pacem Tu by contemporary composer Max Richter, performed by the Canadian ensemble La Pietà. And before that, Olga Karin performed the prelude in C-sharp minor by Sergei Rachmaninoff. 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
0: I'm Victor Forman. George Friedrich Handel is next. 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

Christopher Hogwood led the Handel and Haydn Society in the Concerto Grosso No. 4 by Handel, here on listener-supported CAP Radio Classical and Jazz in Sacramento. Boston's Handel and Haydn Society has been performing for 211 consecutive seasons since 1815. That's more than any performing arts organization in the United States. I'm Victor Forman. I've got a tuneful opera overture next, followed by Felix Mendelssohn's Music About a Mermaid. And Avery Jeffrey hosts an evening of excellence in jazz tonight from 7 to midnight, including a birthday tribute to the late American pianist, composer, and educator, Dr. Billy Taylor. Oberon, or The Elf King's Oath, is a three-act romantic opera in English with spoken dialogue and music by German composer Carl Maria von Faber. Here's the overture, with Jean-Jacques Cantereau leading the Tapiola Sinfonietta.

0: His doctor warned him not to start work on a new opera, but composer Carl Maria von Weber did, and the stress of it all killed him shortly after the premiere. It was a hit, though, so there is that, at least. Oberon was the opera, and that was the overture. Jean-Jacques Cantereau conducted the Tapiola Sinfonietta. Here on your Afternoon Classical from Cap Radio in Sacramento.
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0: I'm Victor Forman. Felix Mendelssohn's concert overture inspired by a mermaid of European folklore is next. And then after that, a guitar concerto in about 12 minutes. 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Stories about water nymphs and mermaids go back centuries. Before Hans Christian Andersen wrote his story, The Little Mermaid, in 1836, Felix Mendelssohn composed his Fair Melusine Overture in 1833, inspired by that mermaid of European folklore. Well, here's that overture with Claudio Abbado conducting the London Symphony Orchestra.

0: a concert overture inspired by a water sprite or mermaid of European folklore, the Fair Melusine Overture from 1833 by Felix Mendelssohn. Claudio Abbado conducted the London Symphony Orchestra here on your Afternoon Classical from listener-supported Cap Radio in Sacramento.
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0: I'm Victor Forman. I've got a full guitar concerto next. 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This is Italian composer and guitarist Mauro Giuliani's Guitar Concerto No. 1, which he premiered in Vienna in 1808 when he was 26. The late German guitarist Siegfried Behrendt is the soloist performing with the ensemble I Musici.

0: The late German guitarist Siegfried Behrendt was the soloist performing with the ensemble I Musici in that Guitar Concerto No. 1 by Mauro Giuliani from 1808. Here on listener-supported Cap Radio Classical and Jazz, 88.9 in Sacramento and 91.7 Modesto, Sonora.
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0: I'm Victor Forman. Next, I've got one of Johann Sebastian Bach's most famous melodies. And at 6 o'clock, I'll have Jennifer Reason's local artist profile of soprano Vanessa Martucci.
2: There were some extraordinary early musicians who achieved great longevity, especially for their time. They include German composer Georg Philipp Telemann, who lived to age 86 and continued to compose right to the end, and French octogenarian Jean-Philippe Rameau, who waited until age 50 to write his first opera. You'll enjoy music by composers with long creative lives on Sunday Baroque this week.
0: That is Suzanne Bona. She curates and hosts 4 hours of Sunday Baroque every Sunday morning from 7 to 11, right here on Cap Radio. Here is one of Bach's most famous melodies from his Cantata No. 147, Jesu, Joy of Man's Desiring, performed here by the late Brazilian pianist Nelson Freire.

0: You've heard that so many places, so many times. Jesu, Joy of Man's Desiring by Johann Sebastian Bach, performed there by the late Brazilian pianist Nelson Freire, here on listener-supported CAP Radio Classical and Jazz, 88.9 in Sacramento. I'm Victor Forman, and English composer runs with a joke about London in just a moment. And Avery Jeffrey hosts an evening of excellence in jazz tonight from 7 until midnight, including a birthday tribute to the late American pianist, composer, and educator Dr. Billy Taylor. And on the weekend...
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0: Edward Elgar wrote this next work in 1901 as a portrait of scenes in London, but at the time, this work's title was a metaphor for gluttony and drunkenness. Still, Londoners smiled and embraced that nickname for their city, the Cockaigne Overture. This is Andrew Davis conducting the BBC Symphony Orchestra.

0: English composer Edward Elgar's satirical tribute to London in 1901, the Cocaine Overture, which at the time was a word used to describe a place of gluttony and drunkenness, and Londoners embraced that as a nickname for their city with their trademark dry humor. Andrew Davis conducted the BBC Symphony Orchestra here on Cap Radio Classical and Jazz in Sacramento.
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0: I'm Victor Foreman. A really charming suite by British composer Benjamin Britten is next, adapted from short, really delightful melodies by Gioachino Rossini. Cap Radio is proud to partner with St. John's Program for Real Change, which provides resources to help children head back to school ready to learn, while empowering families to break the cycle of homelessness and build lasting stability. About 100 years after Gioachino Rossini composed short songs for piano in the 1830s, Benjamin Britten orchestrated some of them into the fun and charming suite Matinee Musicale in 1941. And here it is with Oku Kamu conducting the Helsingborg Symphony Orchestra.